set me free. Get away from the moonshine. Get away from the sunshine. Go to Chicago, baby, where the lights are bright.

0: astounding. Time is fleeting. Madness takes its toll. But listen closely.
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2: Hi there, welcome back to Euronet Plus Panorama. With more and more people in need of humanitarian aid and less cash available to provide it, the EU attempts to plug some of the funding gaps while pushing to work smarter. In 2006, 31 million people around the world needed emergency humanitarian aid. This year, according to UN estimates, this figure will be almost 8 times higher, a staggering 239 million people. Doriana Somma is a project manager at Missione Calcutta Onlus, an Italian NGO that operates in India, Kenya and Ukraine, among other countries. She paints a bleak picture in an interview with Radio 24, highlighting that the humanitarian sector is today facing an unprecedented crisis, with aid workers struggling to provide services to some of the most deprived people on the planet. Somma adds that the global development context is changing too, with a series of overlapping crises making things even more complicated.
3: I would also like to mention that there are no longer isolated or sporadic emergencies. Armed conflicts cause forced migration. Economic crises and climate change are constantly intertwined. So humanitarian organizations must adapt and find creative solutions on extremely tight budgets to deal with crises that are becoming ever more protracted and complex, and that ultimately take on a permanent character.
4: Che assumono poi un carattere permanente.
2: When it comes to the crisis hotspots that affect the EU most directly, the major one is, of course, Ukraine. And humanitarian efforts there are clearly thwarted by the ongoing bombardments. But the Middle East is close enough, and a new humanitarian crisis is mushrooming in that region too. We're not just talking about Gaza either. Lebanon is also hard hit, as Elisabeth Vinalas, the Middle East expert of Tallinn-based NGO Mondo, tells Kuku Radio.
5: Väga kiiresti väga suur hulk Libanoni inimesi oli
3: sunnitud. All of a sudden, a very large number of people in Lebanon, more than a million in fact, were forced to relocate within the country. Since they fled so quickly, they couldn't take much with them. And now people have nowhere to go. No food, no hygiene supplies, nothing. Where can they stay? Those who can are staying with family and friends. Others have found refuge in temporary accommodation centres, which are mostly based in school buildings. But there are also a lot of people who are simply sleeping on the streets in tents.
2: And these domestic refugees come on top of all the refugees from neighbouring countries that Lebanon was already hosting.
3: There are Palestinian refugees who arrived decades ago. There are approximately 400,000 of them. Then there are the Syrian refugees who arrived between 2011 and 2013, around 1.5 million of them. This makes Lebanon the country with the highest number of refugees per square meter and per capita in the world.
2: Doriana Somma points out that on top of the ever-increasing need for humanitarian support, resources to pay for this are dwindling. Indeed, a sense of donor fatigue among the general public is regularly being reported by Europe's NGOs, and this is not the only funding stream to be seeing a downturn.
3: Undoubtedly, one of the most significant challenges to highlight is the reduction in international funding, which is plain for all to see. Many governments are cutting their budgets for humanitarian aid and development cooperation at a time when the number of highly vulnerable people is growing exponentially. Organizations undoubtedly find themselves having to make very tough and difficult choices, deciding which programs to keep and which to close, and therefore who to prioritize and who, unfortunately, not to prioritize.
2: It obviously made headline news around the world when US President Donald Trump controversially closed down USAID, the US Agency for International Development, pretty much overnight a year ago, along with slashing the country's humanitarian aid budget. Just the previous year, under the Biden administration, the US was providing some 38% of all emergency assistance tracked by the UN. While some American money continues to trickle in, for example, via the UN's Central Emergency Response Fund, Oxfam warned in January that the radical US aid cuts could lead to one child under the age of five dying every 40 seconds by 2030. The European Commission described the global humanitarian system as at breaking point on Wednesday, the 27th of May, as it presented a new strategy meant to address the various challenges. As a collective, the EU and its 27 member states are the leading donor of humanitarian aid to populations affected by disasters around the globe. These efforts receive strong and consistent support from EU citizens, with 91% of respondents to a 2024 Eurobarometer survey considering this an important use of EU money. One prong of Brussels' new strategy is about making humanitarian aid more productive. In other words, doing more with less, but also boosting the efficiency of existing mechanisms, joint procurement, shared transport fleets, and so on. For more cost-effective supply chains, the EU will introduce a humanitarian supply chain charter and make its funding conditional on the sharing of more logistics data. But funding is far from the only challenge the sector is facing. Let's return to Somma, from Missione Calcutta.
3: There is also a growing sense of operational insecurity. There are so many colleagues working in extremely difficult contexts where international law, including international humanitarian law, is not respected. It is plain for all to see that hospitals, schools, and civilian infrastructure of all kinds are being targeted, and humanitarian workers themselves are becoming targets. Obviously, this is a cause for great concern.
2: This argument is backed up by David Montano Inturias, who is the Médecins du Monde coordinator for public health in the Democratic Republic of the Congo. He illustrates some of the safety issues faced by his organization's humanitarian workers in the country, notably in the region most affected by the latest Ebola virus disease outbreak. RTBF shares his comments.
6: The DRC has been in a chronic state of crisis for over 30 years. But it is true that particularly now in the east, in Goma and Bukavu, for example, the area has been taken over by the M23 movement, which complicates matters enormously. Support for development projects in the occupied areas is more or less non-existent, because these organizations are not officially recognized. Humanitarian staff are, at times, victims of armed robberies in the occupied areas, North and South Kivu, and Ituri too. There is a great deal of conflict and instability and a volatile security situation, which makes working in the community very difficult.
2: According to the EU's new joint communication on humanitarian aid adopted on Wednesday, 334 humanitarian workers were killed, 192 were injured, 109 were kidnapped, and 45 were unlawfully arrested in 2025. As such, another prong of the Commission's strategy is to step up actions to protect aid workers. Since we've touched on the subject of Ebola, it's worth mentioning that last Friday, the 22nd of May, the Commission announced the release of €15 million of emergency aid to subsidise medical interventions, prevention and screening in the DRC and Uganda, the countries hit by Ebola. This most recent outbreak of the virus, which began just over a month ago and is believed to have originated in fruit bats, is already thought to have resulted in a few hundred deaths, primarily in the DRC. EU-funded humanitarian flights have already transported medical supplies, laboratory equipment and protective gear to affected areas. And, as RTBF reports, a huge new delivery was coordinated between Brussels and UNICEF just last weekend.
3: Firstly, we have allocated an additional budget of 15 million to assist the Democratic Republic of the Congo, particularly in Ituri, where this new Ebola outbreak is taking place. This is a strain for which we have neither a vaccine nor a treatment. UNICEF supplies are currently being loaded, which the EU is transporting at its own expense. These consist mainly of tents, protective equipment, and paracetamol. Everything needed to contain this outbreak and prevent it from spreading to neighboring countries and becoming a pandemic.
2: That was Hadja Labib, the EU Commissioner for Equality, Preparedness and Crisis Management. Another animal-borne virus making the news at the moment is, of course, hantavirus. On this subject, Canary Island-based epidemiologist Amos García Rojo speaks to Es Radio Castilla y León in a bid to quell the public's fears. He explains that this virus primarily causes disease in rodents, but can be transmitted to humans through direct contact with rat feces, urine, or saliva, either because humans inhale microscopic airborne particles from these sources, particularly in an enclosed space, or because they consume contaminated food. He acknowledges that person-to-person transmission has occurred in the Andes variant, but stresses that this transmission is not at all straightforward. The first cruise passengers infected were likely on a bird-watching trip in Argentina, observing birds next to a landfill site where there were presumably rats. García Rojo laments that public health alerts such as these will continue to occur, and with increasing frequency. He lists a number of factors for this.
6: The ongoing progression of climate change, the increasing number of animal diseases being transmitted to humans, the fact that poverty continues to have a devastating impact in certain parts of the world, like now with Ebola, the reality of globalization, and the fact that certain human interventions in nature have a clear impact on the likelihood of this problem arising. For example, deforestation in the Amazon, one of the world's great lungs, has allowed animals carrying certain viruses to come ever closer to humans. All these factors mean that we will continue to face crises of this nature with increasing frequency. Because unfortunately, we are doing nothing to combat climate change, nor to tackle poverty, and neither are we taking seriously the need to consider human health as being linked to animal health and environmental health.
2: So, on that sobering note, I'll sign off. Come back next week for more news from around the Euronet Plus network.

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1: Hello, welcome to the newsroom. I'm Ankur Desai. We've got the latest from Venezuela.
2: I'm 15 and I'm giving it everything I can, but you need to hire earth-moving equipment, and all of that has been used on the houses of the rich and important people. These are people in here too, and they deserve help.
1: The latest on the recovery from the earthquakes after the UN warns of the raised risk of child trafficking and exploitation. New filings show that President Trump made more than $1 billion from crypto ventures last year. And we hear from actor and human rights campaigner Richard Gere.
3: They are policing not only their own people, but this law extends to anyone, including me and you, who questions and speaks badly about the Chinese Communist Party.
1: A new law comes into effect in China, which critics say is an attempt to raise the identity of minority groups. And England leave it late, but its captain, fantastic Harry Kane, to the rescue to knock DR Congo out of the World Cup. And it means now that they will book a meeting with co-host Mexico in the next round at the Azteca. More to come after this World News update.
4: BBC News with David Harper. The United Nations Children's Agency UNICEF is warning that the twin earthquakes that struck Venezuela a week ago have exacerbated the risk of child exploitation and trafficking if separated children are not quickly identified and reunited with relatives. The charity estimates that nearly 700,000 children need humanitarian assistance. Our global affairs reporter is Mimi Swaby.
5: Local charities have documented reports of rescued children going missing. They've also reported adverts online for soft toys that they actually suspect of being a cover for attempts to sell not toys, but children. Activists say Venezuela's current child protection system is designed primarily for individual cases of missing children. They're calling for a new system to cope with large-scale disasters. Transnational trafficking rings operate in Venezuela, and residents of La Guaira fear that traffickers are capitalizing on this tragedy.
4: A court in Sweden has ordered Google to pay close to $2 billion in damages and interest to Klarna for favouring its own price comparison website in search results. The court said it considered Klarna's site PriceRunner to have suffered serious damage as a result of Google illegally privileging its own service for years. Here's the BBC's Neil Morrow.
6: The award to PriceRunner comes amid growing scrutiny of US big tech companies in Europe. It's the largest award by a Swedish court in a competition case, though well below the almost $8 billion that PriceRunner had originally sought. The Swedish firm sued Google in 2022, alleging it manipulated search results. With added interest, the award comes to close to $2 billion. Google says it disagrees with the court's decision and will review the judgment while it considers its legal options.
4: Nigeria says it plans to seek compensation from South Africa for Nigerians who've recently returned home following violence and protests there targeting undocumented migrants. Nationals of other African countries have also been leaving South Africa, where large-scale anti-immigration protests were held on Tuesday. Makwachi Okafor reports from Lagos.
7: Nigeria says it is documenting businesses and properties left behind by its citizens who have returned home from South Africa in recent weeks. The acting Nigerian High Commissioner says returnees were asked to record details of their assets, including businesses and vehicles, before leaving. The Foreign Ministry says all claims will be verified before any formal compensation request is made. It stressed that Nigeria has not cut ties with South Africa, and both countries are still engaging through diplomatic channels. A third batch of Nigerians were repatriated from South Africa on Tuesday morning.
4: Reports from Germany say federal prosecutors have filed charges against a Ukrainian national over the blowing up in 2022 of the Nord Stream gas pipelines. The former soldier, known as Serhii K, is alleged to have led and coordinated the attack on the pipelines that transported gas from Russia to Germany. He's been in pretrial detention since his extradition from Italy last year. World News from the BBC. At least six people have died in a fire at an apartment block in the Belgian city of Antwerp. Thick smoke was seen billowing from the upper floors of the 10-storey building where more than 200 people live. Two British police officers are being investigated for the way they responded to a fatal stabbing in a case which has shocked the UK. When the officers were called to the incident in Southampton last year, they arrested Henry Novak, handcuffing the 18-year-old as he lay dying on the ground. But it then emerged he was the victim. Last month, Vikram Digwa, who's 23, was jailed for life for his murder. Lucy Manning has this report.
8: The police watchdog had initially treated the two police officers who were first on the scene just as witnesses, but it has now decided to expand the investigation into their actions the night Henry was murdered. It will look at their decision to arrest and handcuff the student rather than provide immediate first aid, and their failure to act after he said he couldn't breathe and had been stabbed. One officer told him, "I don't think you have, mate," and his actions in appearing to dismiss the teenager will also be investigated.
4: European airports and airlines have written to the EU, warning that the new border check system is causing severe disruption. The entry-exit system, which was introduced last year, registers non-EU travellers by recording personal and biometric data. Airports and airlines say they've been put under unsustainable pressure. And at the World Cup, England have survived a scare, coming from behind to beat the Democratic Republic of Congo 2-1. Their striker Harry Kane got the winner, his second goal of the game, when he powered the ball into the roof of the net from near the edge of the area with 4 minutes of normal time to play. The DRC led for most of the game after Brian Chipenga scored a fine goal in the 7th minute. England will now face Mexico in the last 16. And later Belgium take on Senegal and co-host USA face Bosnia and Herzegovina.
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